from 11 Mediterranean countries, Algeria, Egypt, France, Jordan, Greece, Italy, Lebanon, Morocco, Syria, Tunisia, and Turkey, coordinated by Netuno, have given life to a real technological network based on the use of digital satellites. Today, all partners can produce, broadcast, and receive educational contents on television and the internet. A technological network that is supported by a network of minds who know how to connect and share their knowledge, and who jointly created the International Telematic University, UniNetuno, and developed a virtual space for higher education and for the circulation of knowledge in the Euro-Mediterranean. I declare the 2005-2006 academic year is now open, the first year of the International Telematic University, UniNetuno. The International Telematic University, UniNetuno, is a great university where, within the real and virtual spaces of the internet, the best professors from the most prestigious universities of the world deliver their lectures in several languages in the following subjects: engineering, literature, international law, economics, psychology, media and communication. Students can attend the university with no space or time limits. Anywhere in the world, you can choose whether to study in Italian, Arabic, English, French, or Greek, achieving a study title recognized in Italy, in Europe, and other countries throughout the Mediterranean. On UniNetunoUniversity.net, in the didactic cyberspace, students can access the various learning environments, follow digitalized video lessons that are connected in a multimedial, hypertextual, and interactive way to books, texts, bibliographies, citographies, exercises, and virtual labs. On the satellite channel UniNetuno University and on the web TV of the university, it is possible to follow the video lessons 24 hours a day. In the virtual classrooms, professors and tutors interact with students and check their learning progress. Through forums and chats, minds are connected and knowledge is exchanged. The UniNetuno learning environment, realized by the university itself after many years of research, is appreciated around the world, as proved by the agreement signed in November 2013 in Brussels with the ASD, Aerospace and Defense Industry Association, who, through a careful selection made at the global level, chooses the UniNetuno as its platform to realize distance teaching courses by which quality standards are certified for work in the fields of the aerospace industry. UniNetuno will provide educational models, software, and platform, says Director Lesman, and will provide the course contents. Today, UniNetuno students come from 104 different countries from around the world. It's a global university that spread its technological poles in several countries, such as Rabat, Morocco, on the 14th of March, 2006. In Cairo, Egypt, on the 15th of June, 2006. In Tunis, Tunisia, on the 24th of August, 2007. In Iraq, May 2011, where four technological poles were set up in Erbil, Baghdad, Thaiqar, and Basra. Here, the International Telematic University, UniNetuno, trains young Iraqi entrepreneurs long distance. In Cairo, Egypt, on the 26th of October, 2008, in the presence of the President of the Italian Republic, Giorgio Napolitano, an important academic agreement was signed, which allows Egyptian students to attend, at distance, the International Telematic University, UniNetuno, and, after a training period spent in selected Italian companies, are awarded a study title recognized in Italy, in Europe, and Egypt. On the premises of Helwan University, UniNetuno students receive their degrees. What I learned from this experience is that I always have to think with my own head. A model of cooperation for which Italy should pride herself, says Egypt's educational minister. 48 out of 50 of us have already found jobs here in Cairo. With the signature of an agreement between UniNetuno and Al-Hakawayn University in Frane in October 2012, a consortium aimed at the realization of an Italian-Moroccan distance university for the development of distance education in Africa jointly with universities of Morocco as well as other regional universities was proclaimed. Not only a university, UniNetuno is engaged in helping overcome illiteracy in some countries in the Arab world. Rabat, Morocco, on the 14th of May, 2009.
The authorities of the governments and

Institutions of Italy and Morocco sign an agreement aimed at airing on Moroccan national television the course of 150 hours of video lessons. I Learn Arabic, The Treasure of the Letters, designed by Maria Amata Garcia.

Welcome to this new lesson, which will be concerned with the following subject: Certified Management Systems. The lesson will be divided in three sections: definition and basic concepts, main certification standards and new harmonized approach, the main requirements of ISO 9001, 40001, 50001 and 45001, and other recognized standards. Start with the definition and basic concepts. In this first part we will talk about the basic principle which allow to understand the real approach we should give to this kind of management system certifiable. So the first important concept is, what is a certificable management system? First of all, we have to understand what is a management system. And we can define as a set of methods, acceptance criteria and responsibilities applied to the activity of an organization. So, if we have, for example, activity A, activity B or activity generally N, for each of this activity we have to understand what we have to do, how we have to apply the procedure and so on, when is okay or not okay the result of an activity, and who have to perform both the activity and the control, and other specific aspects which could be relevant for some specific activity. So, as we have seen, we are always schematized the subject in per process. So we have to understand the structure of our organization and fix all this element for each step. And now try to understand what means certifiable, which is the possibility to verify internally or by external entities the systematic application of established and controlled methods, criteria and responsibility over the time. In other words, we can say that this is a sort of a transparency of the way to operate. What does it mean? In our organization or structure where we work, we know better than all the other what is the main characteristic, the main principle, the rules to be respected, and should be created by a management system certifiable, we should try to make these rules transparent, visible from someone who come from outside and probably doesn't know exactly what is more important or less important. But if we manage to make this transparent, we give the feeling that we are strongly able to keep under control my process. Talking about this kind of certifiable management system, in this graph I just showed a possible change during the time. For example, if we are talking about a new control method in one of the process, I have a change. For example, each quarter I introduce something new. So I review the acceptance criteria and at the end I make a stabilization of the new standard. So what does it mean? That certified system doesn't mean a static system. So as underlined in the previous, also in the previous slides, I should be able to keep my process under control over the time. So, but this doesn't mean that the rules, a fixed rule, should stay always forever the same.
it's allowed, is unspeakable to change continuously my procedure, my acceptance criteria, my to improve. And important is I manage the changing each time I introduce a review. And now try to understand what does it means the certification. First of all, it means a compliance with a reference standard.

which means something certified by someone else, that my performance, my management, my control of the process respect systematically some rules that myself introduce. And this can be verified necessary by a third part, external part. Why is could be useful to achieve the certification? So, a first important reason is the visibility to external stakeholders. So the stakeholders can, for example, read in a website that my company is achieved the certification according a specific standard. And this could be a marketing, let's say, tool. Another important advantage is that the certification makes simpler the check by external stakeholders. So if I want to achieve, for example, a new customer to sell my the result of my activity, the product of my activity, which could be a physical product like what we have described in all the lessons regarding the semi-finished product in aluminium alloy, but could be also a service, not a product. In any case, if I want to achieve a new customer, the customer could ask an audit, a check in my organization in order to verify if I give the feeling that I could be a good partner, a reliable partner, in order to guarantee the supply and the quality requested. So when the external parties perform an audit, if I have implemented a certified system, practice become more easy for the external part, because most of the things are recorded and written and is visible in a short time in order to be evaluated. And another important aspect is how our objectivity is guaranteed. So there is a sort of reference chain principle. As shown in this picture, each entity, which is any organization who asks for a certification, normally asks this to a certification body, which can be available on the market. Important is that the certification body, in order to be able to perform such kind of service, should be accredited by a specific accreditation body, which are nominated by authorities and government bodies. So, if I want to become a certification body, I have to be evaluated by this accreditation entity in order to be checked if my competence, my level of, integrity is respected. And so I have, as a single organization, I assure that the certification body I choose respect several rules in order to guarantee this requirement. So, guarantee of objectivity, impartiality, and competence of the certification bodies. And this is the what we can define it as a reference chain principle. Because when I said the single organization that achieved a specific certification, the final reference is an authority or a government bodies which guarantee all this, supply chain in this point of view. Given the definition of the accreditation body, each certification body may ask accreditation for a single body. For example, in Italy we have

Accredia, so a certification body can ask Accredia to be certified, to be accredited to perform, for example, I don't know, certification according ISO 9001, quality or environmental and so on. Or I can ask for more than one accreditation body, for example, Italy and Germany, like DAX, and France, like Confrac. So each accreditation body, of course, give the accreditation covering specific requirement applicable for a country and is recognized the accreditation in this country. If I work, for example, in a level international level, and normally I work with the with customer with the are localized in Italy or in several countries, I can ask the accreditation of the single country. As alternative, I can ask an accreditation for international area. So there is an international body, IAF, which can give an accreditation on worldwide recognized. Another important aspect for the certification are the reference standards, norm or standard indicating the minimum requirements of the management system. So the certification body verifies the adherence of the management system to the applicable requirements of the standard. So this is the principle. When I decide to be certified, I have to decide according which standard. So I choose the standard, for example, environmental standard like 40001, and the certification body, when is asked to check my performance, my organization, the certification body will compare my requirement with the minimum requirement indicated by the standard and check if this is comply my performance comply with the standard or if there are some deviation. If my organization fit 100% with the standard, I can achieve the certification according the certification body. So the scope and extension of the certification is another important choice to be performed when I decide to go in this direction. The organization asks voluntarily for certification chooses the following: the interested reference standard, as already mentioned, and also the extension of applicability of the certification itself. What does it mean? The whole organization could be one choice, or as alternative, only part of it. So I can decide if I have a very big or wide organization, could be also possible to focus the certification only to certain part of the organization, certain part of my process, because this is useful for my scopes. Some review question regarding this first part of the lesson. With reference to a management system, what does transparency in the way to operate mean? Can a certified management system be modified over the time? What are the advantages of certifications? How is the objectivity and impartiality of the certification bodies guaranteed? And let's start with the second part regarding the main certification standards and new harmonized approach. In this part, we will go a little bit inside the content of the different certification standard in order to understand the basic
approach of each one and understand how to achieve the standard and implement in our organization the management according to the standard. Reference standard for management system can be first of all classified according the topic covered. Typical topic covered by the standard could be the quality, environmental, health and safety, and so on. This is the one of the classification we can consider talking about the certification standard. Another important aspect of this standard is that they are voluntary standards, unless mentioned in specific legislative references. So normally we are talking the certification of a management system is voluntary based. So any organization can decide to be certified or not. Some standards sometimes are mentioned in some legislative reference, especially in the field of environment or in the field of health and safety. In this case, could be something which can become mandatory. And this depends on the field of application and several other contexts where the management system standards are applied. Another important characteristic or classification is based on the recognition on the base of the certification body. Of course, in the market, I can find a lot of certification body. Some of them are more recognized because they have a very wide international, are well known all over the world. Sometimes are very focused in a specific field, so can be recognized in this specific field, but not in general in the market. So the recognition of the certification body can make this difference. Coming back to the first main classification regarding the topic covered, in this picture we can see a sort of development over the year. We had in the development of a certification standard. Historically, the first standard implemented was the quality standard, and the very first example was implemented by the English standard, British standard, BS 57550. But in 1987 was published the first version of the ISO 9001, historically the first standard for the management system, which cover mainly the quality topics. In the following years was developed the environmental aspect, and the relevant most known standard in this field was the first, the EMAS, coming from the European regulation, and in 1996 was published for the first time the ISO 40001. In both cases, 9001 and 40001, there was a very deep review in 2015 in order to adapt this kind of certification standard to the new approach of the company and the way to manage an organization. After these two main topic, quality environmental, in the more recently was developed also the standard regarding the energy. The first version was developed by the European body
was called

16,001, and then this norm was achieved by the international body ISO and became the 50,001. The last review of this standard was performed in 2018, and this kind of certification cover all the management of the energy and energy consumption, energy saving, and of course this became more important in the view of the circular economy, where we should take care of environmental impact also from energy point of view. Historically, the last topic covered by the management system has been the operational health and safety. Also in this case we have a first version, first edition published by the British standard OHSAS 18,001, and more recently in 2018 was the standard was achieved by the international body ISO and became the 45,001, and this cover as the environmental all the subject or topics concerned with the operational health and safety. Going on in the standard developed over the year, there are other international regulation and standard on sustainability topics. One of these is the social responsibility, and another further developing in the field of environmental performance. In this, in the first one, the most known standard is the SA 8000, which was published in 1997, is available for free also in the webs, in the web, and there is a new version reviewed in 2014. Another reference in this field is the ISO 26000, with the last review in the 2020, and also in this case are treated or given some reference in the field of social responsibility guidance standard. Talking about environment, on top of the historical standard 14,001, which cover all the requirements that should be the minimum requirements which should be covered by an organization in order to have a good or best performance in terms of environmental impact, in the last years has been developed other standard in the same topic. That's why have the same code of the norm in the series of 40,000, but which cover more specific aspect concerned with the recycling, with the environmental impact, and some terminology sometimes not clear, and in order also to cover some aspect which could be important in the market. Normally we have the 4020, which give cover this topic, environmental labels and declarations, 40,030, environmental performances, 40,040, life cycle assessment, 40,050, environmental vocabulary, and 40,060 is concerned with the carbon footprint and greenhouse gases. All this topic are achieving more relevance and interest in the last years. There are also other kind of reference standard which could be also mandatory in this case on the field of sustainability responsibility. And this is the
what

normally is called sustainability report. Many companies, especially big companies, according the law, they have to publish every year the economic report. And this is in order to be transparent from point of view of correct and code of conduct without bribery or other kind of way to work in a very in respect of the legislation. And for this kind of big company, in some countries is becoming mandatory also a similar report also for the social responsibility and environmental impact. So about generally speaking the sustainability of the company. In this case is not voluntary but could be mandatory. For this field there are some international reference which give all the requirements to be respected in order to perform such kind of sustainability report. The most recognized are the CSRD, Corporate Sustainability Reporting Directive, which is published inside the European, let's say, organization. Another important reference is the ESG, Environmental Social Governance, which give also in this case several reference in order to implement tools how to keep under to give evidence of the performance in terms of environmental and social respect of our organization. In the specific world of aluminium industry, there is a specific international standard called ASI, Aluminium Stewardship Initiative, which cover exactly the same topic. So we are talking about still the field of social responsibility and environmental, so in one word, sustainability, but in the specific supply chain for aluminium product. A voluntary certification refers to two sustainability standards covering the whole supply chain, from bauxite to the finished goods. The two standards we are talking about, one covers the performance standard, so the management of the single organization, and the second standard is called the cover the supply chain, and the name of the standard is the chain of custody, and is more focused to, especially for the big company, international company, how they choose their partners in order to be always sustainable. Also from choosing the correct or sustainable company for the raw material, for the supplying, for covering the whole chain. Another important last category of certification is concerned with product certification. To complete the framework of certificable management systems, it is relevant to mention also the management system certifications focused on the conformity of specific product categories. Example of this kind of certification is, for example, the IATF 60949. This specific standard, which IATF stands for International Automotive Task Force, is a reference standard which is based on 9001 standard, so quality system, but adds specific requirements related to the needs of the automotive market. So this kind of certification is the topic is in the field of quality,

But the certification cannot be achieved alone. This kind of certification as a first mandatory step, the certification according the 9001 standard. Another example in the field of aluminium or other material application is the EN 50088. This standard covers the following topics: aluminium and aluminium alloys, structural products for construction works, technical condition for inspection and delivery. And if I achieve this kind of certification, my semi-finished product can be marked with the CE marking according to this standard. And this is a typical requirement. This is asked on the market when the semi-finished product in aluminum is intended for building or for a component where there is a characteristic of a structural application. So it's important to guarantee that the structure is enough safe. Another important aspect concerning the certification standard is the harmonized approach of different standards. High number of certification standards means sometimes many different requirements. So this is a characteristic which gave the input to harmonize. So we have also many of which are often requested altogether by the market. Another condition is the various common or very similar basic principle in different standard. So developing separately each standard, 9001, 40001, and so on, at the end we recognize that most of the principle can be very similar, considered very similar. So there is these two elements. From one side, we have a lot of standards and requirements, but most of them are very comparable or similar, or sometimes exactly the same. Organizations ask for simplifying and optimizing the resources and documentation. So, if we consider the point of view of the single organization, if I want to achieve several certification, I need to implement separately this kind of requirements, and this takes a lot of resources and time consuming. So the organization normally asks to simplify this complex situation. And the result is the analysis of the opportunity to unify part of the requirements. The most representative example of harmonization is the one implemented by ISO standards. And we are talking about 9000, 40000, 50000, and 45000. This harmonization of the standard gave the opportunity to implement integrated management systems, and that's why we are talking about. So most of there are relevant part of each single standard which really are completely overlapping. So for the same organization, we want to develop all these standards, can implement an integrated system which cover the common requirements in only one, let's say, category, and maybe can be useful to develop separately only part of the single standard, and this simplify the work of the organization and simplify also the resources necessary to implement, and also simplify the resource to keep these systems in place. Some review questions concerned with this second part of the lesson. What are the most common topics covered by management system certification standards?
His quality system certification

mandatory. Which topic has become more and more of interest in the field of system certification in recent years? What does product certification mean? And go on with the last part of the lesson concerned with the main requirements of ISO 9000, 40000, 50000, 45000 and other recognized standards. Now, just as an example, we will go a little bit deep inside the content of this group of standards, which, as explained, has been harmonized. So they have many parts in common and some specific requirement for each single standard. So take this part as example how to understand and to implement a management system which could be certified according these standards. The structure of the system standard ISO. The first element is the coverage of all aspects relating to the management of an organization. So each organization, not depending on the kind of product they produce or the service they produce, there are some basic elements which should be implemented. Applicable to all types of organizations and activities. So when I implement a standard, I should care, I should be very careful that I don't, these rules I'm writing should be applicable to all kind of organization. So I necessary must avoid to be too much detailed in order to avoid any constraint. So I should keep the as a general requirements the applicability to any kind of service or production or activities. Another important requirement of the standard is to provide guidance on minimum requirements without constraints on how to implement the requirements themselves. So this means that I can give the rule that one requirement should be present in my organization, but is not described how I can cover this requirement. This depends on the organization, and this is correct. The result of this requirement, this characteristic of the certification standard, is that after a first reading, you have the feeling of a generic information. In reality, the minimum principles are well defined regardless of the methods. That's the main key way to how to read the specific certification standard. Because as written in the slide, when you read it for the first time, at the end you can feel that the standard give you any useful information. But after a more deep analysis of the standard, you understand exactly this concept, that the requirements are well described, but without giving the method to be used. The method should be chosen by the single organization. The 9001 can be used as a basic reference. In the view of our harmonizing the various system standards, 9001 constitutes the guideline for all the other ISO standards. Consequently, in integrated management systems, 9001 can be used as the basis for the implementation of the certifiable system. Let's see the main requirements. Starting from the basic historical principle, we can apply a process approach. And a second important approach is the principle based on the PDCA cycle for single process.
these two

basic structure, basic principle of the standard has been defined historical because since in the first edition of 9001, these two element was present. And the schematization by process give the opportunity to understand how we have to guarantee some requirements for a certifiable management system. And then with the review of 2015, we have some new approach. The first one is called high level structure, in short HLS. Another important approach is the risk-based thinking. This two new approach has been implemented in order to follow the actual way how normally all the organization are managed. The risk-based thinking is really something which take place in a lot of organization in order to understand how to prevent possible failure, to prevent loss of market share. There are several, in every kind of evaluation, the risk-based thinking is at the base of the management of any modern organization. And that's why this is achieved in the standard in order to follow also the way normally applied in all the organization. And as example, now we can make a list of the main requirements provided from the standard. In general, we have seven topics. So now we will list one by one just to give you an idea of this. So the one important topic is the context of the organization. So the new approach consists in analysis, context analysis, and identify the stakeholders, internal and external. The historical, old specific part already present in the previous edition was define the scope, identify the process activities necessary to achieve the purpose. So in this, in order to implement, to guarantee, to cover this kind of requirement, the standard asks us to make this analysis. First of all, understand well the context where we are operating. Because understanding this, I can also decide which could be my target, my, policy, and so on. So it's important to understand the context. And this document, the analysis of context, is something which should be implemented in a certifiable system. A second important topic is the leadership, which in the new approach, a high level and the risk-based thinking, give the evidence of the commitment of the top management, focus on customer satisfaction, understanding the requirement and the risk opportunities analysis. These two elements give the feeling that the organization is really committed to follow some specific, target, and we understand clearly the risk and opportunity concerned with my field of application. These two other elements are already present in the historical version, quindi policy and definition of rules and responsibility. Of course, inside an organization is essential to have a flowchart of all the responsibility inside the organization. Who is the managing director, for example, who is the responsible for quality, who is the responsible for production, and so on. So this give the feeling that the organization have well clear how is organized in terms from this point of view.
So other two topics are the planning. So in the new approach is the analysis of risk and opportunity during activity planning. So when I'm, for example, making the plan for next year, I have to consider an analysis based on risk and opportunity. This is typical of any kind of organization to approach in this way. The support is the tools available. So in the new approach, in the simplified documentation, in many cases it is not necessary to formalize in written documents procedure and practice in use. Importance of people's involvement. These two elements are really new compared to the first version of the ISO 9001 version. Because in the past, the standard asked for any kind of activity of the organization should be covered by a written procedure. So if I decide that this operation should be done in this way, I should be write this procedure in a specific document. Now, in the new version, it's not necessary that this procedure is written, but important is that I demonstrate for each time that the procedure is applied. So I have to get available anytime is asked the recording to show that this procedure is applied. This is the difference. All the historical requirement define and assure the availability of the necessary resources, so infrastructure, human resources and tools, competence and awareness of people, documented information. This is all requirement necessary to guarantee to the organization a correct the availability of correct tools in terms of machines, in terms of people, in terms of let's say know-how of the company. So if everything is covered by a specific procedure and specific method, I will be able to guarantee this in the time over the time that my company, my organization is always at the good level to perform the requested requirement. Go on with the other two topics, the operations, specific part already present in the previous edition, mainly concerned with quality specific requirements like design, operation, control and change, process, both process and product. And then the performance evaluation. In this case, we have the new approach based on the HLS approach and the risk-based thinking, assessment of risk and opportunities during the evaluation phase of the effectiveness of the actions. And another application of this requirement is during the management review phase, apply the principle of risk-based thinking and context analysis risk opportunities. The second part is something historically present and concerned with the measurement and results analysis, customer satisfaction, internal audit and management review. These last four requirements are really represents the basic element historically present in all the management system standard and should be considered the basic of the standardization of a management. The last topic is concerned with improvement. New approach also in this case, based on these two new element, and the historical part concerned with the corrective actions plan and improvement plans. Some review questions also regarding this last part of the lesson. Are the methods for implementing the various activities indicated in detail in the management system norms? Can you describe the four basic principles of the ISO standards for management systems? What is the meaning of the terms context analysis and stakeholder?
What is the meaning of the term risk opportunities, risk opportunity analysis? And now we can summarize all the questions concerning with the whole lessons. With reference to a management system, what does transparency in the way to operate mean? Can a certified management system be modified over the time? What are the advantages of certifications? How is the objectivity and impartiality of the certification body guaranteed? What are the most common topics covered by management system certification standards? Is quality system certification mandatory? Which topic has become more and more of interest in the field of system certification in recent years? What does product certification mean? Are the methods for implementing the various activities indicated in detail in the management system norms? Can you describe the four basic principles of the ISO standards of management systems? What is the meaning of the terms context analysis and stakeholder? What is the meaning of the term risk opportunity analysis? With this last question, the lesson is completed. I remember you that all the material link concerned with this lesson is available on the website in the section dedicated to this course.

Welcome to this new lesson, which will be concerned with the following subject. Certified Management Systems. The lesson will be divided in three sections. Definition and basic concepts. Main certification standards and new harmonized approach. The main requirements of ISO 9001, 40001, 50001 and 45001 and other recognized standards. Start with the definition and basic concepts. In this first part we will talk about the basic principle which allow to understand the real approach we should give to this kind of management system certifiable. So the first important concept is what is a certificable management system. First of all, we have to understand what is a management system. And we can define as a set of methods, acceptance criteria and responsibilities applied to the activity of an organization. So if we have, for example, activity A, activity B, or activity generally N, for each of this activity we have to understand what we have to do, how we have to apply the procedure and so on, when is okay or not.

Okay, the result of an activity, and who have to perform both the activity and the control, and other specific aspects which could be relevant for some specific activity. So, as we have seen, we are always schematize this the subject in per process. So we have to understand the structure of our organization and fix all this element for each step. And now try to understand what means certifiable, which is the possibility to verify internally or by external entities the systematic application of established and controlled methods, criteria and responsibility over the time. In other words, we can say that this is a sort of a transparency of the way to operate. What does it mean? In our organization or structure where we work, we know better than all the other what is the main characteristic, the main principle, the rules to be respected. And what should be created by a management system certifiable, we should try to make these rules transparent, visible from someone who come from outside and probably doesn't know exactly what is more important or less important. But if we manage to make this transparent, we give the feeling that we are strongly able to keep under control my process. Talking about this kind of certifiable management system, in this graph I just showed a possible change during the time. For example, if we are talking about a new control method in one of the process, I have a change. For example, each quarter I introduce something new. So I review the acceptance criteria and at the end I make a stabilization of the new standard. So what does it mean? That certified system doesn't mean a static system. So as underlined in the previous, also in the previous slides, I should be able to keep my process under control over the time. So, but this doesn't mean that the rules, a fixed rule, should stay always forever the same. It's allowed, it's unspeakable to change continuously my procedure, my acceptance criteria, to improve. And important is I manage the changing each time I introduce a review. And now try to understand what does it mean, the certification. First of all, it means a compliance with a reference standard and should be performed an objective assessment of conformity by an independent third part. So I cannot evaluate myself in this case. I have to do this before to ask an external third part to evaluate my system in order to be ready. But in order to achieve a certification, or which means something certified by someone else, that my performance, my management, my control of the process respect systematically some rules that myself introduce. And this can be verified necessary by a third part, external part. Why could be useful to achieve the certification? So, a first important reason is the visibility to external stakeholders. So the stakeholders can, for example, read in a website
that my company is achieved the certification according a specific standard. And this could be a marketing, let's say, tool. Another important advantage is that the certification makes simpler the check by external stakeholders. So if I want to achieve, for example, a new customer for to sell my the result of my activity, the product of my activity, which could be a physical product like what we have described in all the in all the lessons regarding the semi-finished product in aluminium alloy, but could be also a service, not a product. In any case, if I want to achieve a new customer, the customer could ask an audit, a check in my organization in order to verify if I give the feeling that I could be a good partner, a reliable partner, in order to guarantee the supply and the quality requested. So when the external parties perform an audit, if I have implemented a certified system, this practice become more easy for the external part, because most of the things are recorded and written and is visible in a short time in order to be evaluated. And another important aspect is how objectivity is guaranteed. So there is a sort of reference chain principle. As shown in this picture, each entity, which is any organization who asks for a certification, normally ask this to a certification body, which can be available on the market. Important is that the certification body, in order to be able to perform such kind of service, should be accredited by a specific accreditation body, which are nominated by authorities and government bodies. So, if I want to become a certification body, I have to be evaluated by this accreditation entity in order to be checked if my competence, my level of, let's say, integrity is respected. And so I have, as a single organization, I assure that the certification body I chose respect several rules in order to guarantee this requirement. So, guarantee of objectivity, impartiality, and competence of the certification bodies. And this is the what we can define it as a reference chain principle, because when I said the single organization that achieved a specific certification, the final reference is an authority or a government bodies which guarantee all this, let's say, supply chain in this point of view. Given the definition of the accreditation body, each certification body may ask accreditation for a single body. For example, in Italy we have Accredia, so a certification body can ask Accredia to be certified, to be accredited to perform, for example, certification according ISO 9001, quality or environmental, and so on. Or I can ask for more than one accreditation body, for example, Italy and Germany, like DAX, and France, like CONFRAC. So each accreditation body, of course, give the accreditation covering specific requirement applicable for a country,
and is recognized the accreditation in this country.

If I work, for example, in a international level, and normally I work with customer, with are localized in Italy or in several countries, I can ask the accreditation of the single country. As alternative, I can ask an accreditation for international area. So there is an international body, IAF, which can give an accreditation on worldwide recognized. Another important aspect for the certification are the reference standards, norm or standard indicating the minimum requirements of the management system. So the certification body verifies the adherence of the management system to the applicable requirements of the standard. So this is the principle. When I decide to be certified, I have to decide according which standard. So I choose the standard, for example, environmental standard like 40001, and the certification body, when is asked to check my performance, my organization, the certification body will compare my requirement with the minimum requirement indicated by the standard and check if this is comply, my performance comply with the standard or if there are some deviation. If my organization fit 100% with the standard, I can achieve the certification according the certification body. So the scope and extension of the certification is another important choice to be performed when I decide to go in this direction. The organization asks voluntarily for certification chooses the following: the interested reference standard, as already mentioned, and also the extension of applicability of the certification itself. What does it mean? The whole organization could be one choice, or as alternative, only part of it. So I can decide if I have a very big or wide organization, could be also possible to focus the certification only to certain part of the organization, certain part of my process, because this is useful for my scopes. Some review question regarding this first part of the lesson. With reference to a management system, what does transparency in the way to operate mean? Can a certified management system be modified over the time? What are the advantages of certifications? How is the objectivity and impartiality of the certification bodies guaranteed? And let's start with the second part regarding the main certification standards and new harmonized approach. In this part, we will go a little bit inside the content of the different certification standard in order to understand the basic approach of each one and understand how to achieve the standard and implement in our organization the management according to the standard. Reference standard for management system can be first of all classified according the topic covered. Typical topic covered by the standard could be the quality, environmental, health and safety, and so on. This is the one of the classification we can consider talking about the certification standard. Another important aspect of this standard is that they are voluntary standards.
unless mentioned in specific legislative references. So normally we are talking the certification of a management system is voluntary based. So any organization can decide to be certified or not. Some standards sometimes are mentioned in some legislative reference. In

standards are applied. Another important characteristic or classification is based on the recognition on the base of the certification body. Of course, in the market, I can find a lot of certification body. Some of them are more recognized because they have a very wide international, let's say, are well known all over the world. Sometimes are very focused in a specific field, so can be recognized in this specific field, but not for in general in the market. So the recognition of the certification body can make this difference. Coming back to the first main classification regarding the topic covered, in this picture we can see a sort of development over the year. We had in the development of a certification standard. Historically, the first standard implemented was the quality standard, and the very first example was implemented by the English standard, British standard, BS 57550. But in 1987 was published the first version of the ISO 9001, historically the first standard for the management system, which cover mainly the quality topics. In the following years was developed the environmental aspect, and the relevant most known standard in this field was the first, the EMAS, coming from the European regulation, and in 1996 was published for the first time the ISO 40001. In both cases, 9001 and 40001, there was a very deep review in 2015 in order to adapt this kind of certification standard to the new approach of the company and the way to manage an organization. After these two main topic, quality environmental, in the more recently was developed also the standard regarding the energy. The first version was developed by the European body, it was called 16001, and then this norm was achieved by the international body ISO and became the 50001. The last review of this the standard was performed in 2018. And this kind of certification cover all the management of the energy and energy consumption, energy saving, and of course this became more important in the view of the circular economy, where we should take care of environmental impact also from energy point of view. Historically, the last topic covered by the management system has been the operational health and safety. Also in this case we have a first version, first edition published by the British standard OHSAS 18001, and more recently in 2018 was the standard was achieved by the international body ISO and became the 45001, and this cover as the environmental all the subject or topics concerned with the operational health and safety.

going on in the standard developed over the year, there are other international regulation and standard on sustainability topics. One of these is the social responsibility, and another further developing in the field of environmental performance. In the first one, the most known standard is the SA 8000, which was published in 1997, is available for free also in the web, and there is a new version reviewed in 2014. Another reference in this field is the ISO 26000, with the last review in the 2020, and also in this case are treated or given some reference in the field of social responsibility guidance standard. Talking about environment, on top of the historical standard 14001, which cover all the requirements that should be the minimum requirements which should be covered by an organization in order to have a good or best performance in terms of environmental impact. In the last years, has been developed other standard in the same topic. That's why have the same, let's say, code of the norm in the series of 40,000, but which cover more specific aspect concerned with the recycling, with the environmental impact, and some terminology norm sometimes not clear, and in order also to cover some aspect which could be important in the market. Normally, we have the 4020, which cover this topic: environmental labels and declarations. 40,030, environmental performances. 40,040, life cycle assessment. 40,050, environmental vocabulary. And 40,060 is concerned with the carbon footprint and greenhouse gases. All this topic are achieving more relevance and interest in the last years. There are also other kind of reference standard which could be also mandatory in this case on the field of sustainability responsibility. And this is what normally is called sustainability report. Many companies, especially big companies, according the law, they have to publish every year the economic report. And this is in order to be transparent from point of view of correct and code of conduct without bribery or other kind of way to work in a very in respect of the legislation. And for this kind of big company, in some countries is becoming mandatory also a similar report also for the social responsibility and environmental impact. So, about generally speaking, the sustainability of the company. In this case, is not voluntary, but could be mandatory. For this field, there are some international reference which give all the requirements to be respected in order to perform such kind of sustainability report. The most recognized are the CSRD, Corporate Sustainability Reporting Directive, which is published inside the European, let's say, organization.
Another important reference is the ESG, Environmental Social Governance, which give also in this case several reference in order to implement tools how to keep under to give evidence of the performance in terms of environmental and social respect of our organization. In the specific world of aluminium industry, there is a specific international standard called ASI, Aluminium Stewardship Initiative, which cover exactly the same topic. So we are talking about still the field of social responsibility and environmental, so in one word, sustainability, but in the specific supply chain for aluminium product. Voluntary certification refers to two sustainability standards covering the whole supply chain, from bauxite to the finished goods. The standard, the two standards we are talking about, one covers the performance standard, so the management of the single organization, and the second standard is called the cover the supply chain, and the name of the standard is the chain of custody, and is more focused to, especially for the big company, international company, how they choose their partners in order to be always sustainable. Also from choosing the correct or sustainable company for the raw material, for the supplying, for covering the whole chain. Another important last category of certification is concerned with product certification. To complete the framework of certificable management systems, it is relevant to mention also the management system certifications focused on the conformity of specific product categories. Example of this kind of certification is, for example, the IATF 60949. This specific standard, which IATF stands for International Automotive Task Force, is a reference standard which is based on 9001 standard, so quality system, but adds specific requirements related to the needs of the automotive market. So this kind of certification is the topic is in the field of quality, but the certification cannot be achieved alone. This kind of certification as a first mandatory step, the certification according the 9001 standard. Another example in the field of aluminium or other material application is the EN 50088. This standard covers the following topics: aluminium and aluminium alloys, structural products for construction works, technical condition for inspection and delivery. And if I achieve this kind of certification, my semi-finished product can be marked with the CE marking according to this standard. And this is a typical requirement. This is asked on the market when the semi-finished product in aluminium is intended for building or for a component where there is a characteristic of a structural application. So it's important to guarantee that the structure is enough safe. Another important aspect concerning the certification standard is the harmonized approach of different standards. High number of certification standards means sometimes

many different requirements. So this is a characteristic which gave the input to harmonize. So we have also many of which are often requested altogether by the market. Another condition is the various common or very similar basic principle in different standards. So developing separately each standard, 9001, 40001, and so on, at the end we recognize that most of the principle can be very similar, considered very similar. So there is these two elements. From one side we have a lot of standards and requirements, but most of them are very comparable or similar, or sometimes exactly the same. Organizations ask for simplifying and optimizing the resources and documentation. So if we consider the point of view of the single organization, if I want to achieve several certification, I need to implement separately this kind of requirements, and this takes a lot of resources and time consuming. So the organization normally asks to simplify this complex situation. And the result is the analysis of the opportunity to unify part of the requirements. The most representative example of harmonization is the one implemented by ISO standards. And we are talking about 9000, 40000, 50000 and 45000. This harmonization of the standard gave the opportunity to implement integrated management systems. And that's why we are talking about. So, most of there are relevant part of each single standard which really are completely overlapping. So for the same organization, we want to develop all these standards, can implement an integrated system which cover the common requirements in only one, let's say, category, and maybe can be useful to develop separately only part of the single standard. And this simplifies the work of the organization and simplifies also the resources necessary to implement, and also simplify the resource to keep these systems in place. Some review questions concerned with this second part of the lesson. What are the most common topics covered by management system certification standards? Is quality system certification mandatory? Which topic has become more and more of interest in the field of system certification in recent years? What does product co-certification mean? And go on with the last part of the lesson concerned with the main requirements of ISO 9000, 40000, 50000, 45000 and other recognized standards. Now, just as an example, we will go a little bit deep inside the content of this group of standard, which, as explained, has been harmonized. So they have many parts in common and some specific requirement for each single standard. So take this part as example how to understand and to implement a management system which could be certified according to these standards. The structure of the system standard ISO. Allora, the first element is the coverage of all aspects relating to the management of an organization. So each organization, not depending on the kind of product they produce or the service they produce, there are some basic elements which should be implemented. Applicable to all types of organizations and activities. So when I implement

the standard, I should care, I should be very careful that I don't, these rules I'm writing should be applicable to all kind of organization. So I necessary must avoid to be too much detailed in order to avoid any constraint. So I should keep the as a general requirements the applicability to any kind of service or production or activities. Another important requirement of the standard is to provide guidance on minimum requirements without constraints on how to implement the requirements themselves. So this means that I can give the rule that one requirement should be present in my organization, but it's not described how I can cover this requirement. This depends on the organization, and this is correct. The result of this requirement, this characteristic of the certification standard, is that after a first reading, you have the feeling of a generic information. In reality, the minimum principles are well defined regardless of the methods. That's the main key way to how to read the specific certification standard. Because as written in the slide, when you read it for the first time, at the end you can feel that the standard give you any useful information. But after a more deep analysis of the standard, you understand exactly this concept, that the requirements are well described, but without giving the method to be used. The method should be chosen by the single organization. The 9001 can be used as a basic reference. In the view of our harmonizing the various system standards, 9001 constitutes the guideline for all the other ISO standards. Consequently, in integrated management systems, 9001 can be used as the basis for the implementation of the certifiable system. Let's see the main requirements. Starting from the basic historical principle, we can apply a process approach. And a second important approach is the principle based on the PDCA cycle for single process. These two basic structure, basic principle of the standard has been defined historical because since in the first edition of 9001, these two elements was present. And the schematization by process give the opportunity to understand how we have to guarantee some requirements for a certifiable management system. And then with the review of 2015, we have some new approach. The first one is called high-level structure, in short, HLS. Another important approach is the risk-based thinking. This two new approach has been implemented in order to follow the new, the actual way how normally all the organization are managed. The risk-based thinking is really something which take place in a lot of organization in order to understand how to prevent possible failure, to prevent loss of market share. There are several, in every kind of evaluation, the risk-based thinking is at the base of
the management of any modern

organization. And that's why this is achieved in the standard in order to follow also the way normally applied in all the organization. And as example, now we can make a list of the main requirements provided from the standard. In general, we have 7 topics. So now we will list one by one just to give you an idea of this. So the one important topic is the context of the organization. So the new approach consists in context analysis and identify the stakeholders internal and external. The historical, specific part already present in the previous edition was define the scope, identify the process activities necessary to achieve the purpose. So in this in order to implement, to guarantee, to cover this kind of requirement, the standard asks us to make this analysis. First of all, understand well the context where we are operating. Because understanding this, I can also decide which could be my target, my, policy, and so on. So it's important to understand the context. And this document, the analysis of context, is something which should be implemented in a certifiable system. A second important topic is the leadership, which in the new approach, a high level and risk-based thinking, give the evidence of the commitment of the top management, focus on customer satisfaction, understand the requirement and the risk opportunities analysis. These two elements give the feeling that the organization is really committed to follow some specific, target, and we understand clearly the risk and opportunity concerned with my field of application. These two other elements are already present in the historical version. We need policy and definition of rules and responsibility. Of course, inside an organization is essential to have a flowchart of all the responsibility inside the organization. Who is the managing director, for example, who is the responsible for quality, who is the responsible for production, and so on. So this gives the feeling that the organization have well clear how is organized in terms from this point of view. So other two topics are the planning. So in the new approach is the analysis of risk and opportunity during activity planning. So when I'm, for example, making the plan for next year, I have to consider an analysis based on risk and opportunity. This is typical of any kind of organization to approach in this way. The support is the tools available. So in the new approach, in the simplified documentation, in many cases it is not necessary to formalize in written documents procedure and practice in use. Importance of people's involvement. These two elements are really new compared to the first version of the ISO 9001 version. Because in the past, the standard asked for any kind of activity of the organization should be covered by a written procedure. So if I decide that this operation should be done in this way, I should be write this procedure in a specific document. Now in the new version it's not necessary that this procedure is written, but important is that I demonstrate for each time that the procedure is applied. So I have to get available anytime is asked the recording
to show

that this procedure is applied. This is the difference. All the historical requirements define and assure the availability of the necessary resources, so infrastructure, human resources and tools, competence and awareness of people, documented information. This is all requirement necessary to guarantee to the organization a correct the availability of correct tools in terms of machines, in terms of people, in terms of let's say know-how of the company. So if everything is covered by a specific procedure and specific method, I will be able to guarantee this over the time that my company, my organization is always at the good level to perform the requested requirement. Go on with the other two topics, the operations, specific part already present in the previous edition, mainly concerned with quality specific requirements like design, operation, control and change, process, both process and product. And then the performance evaluation. In this case, we have the new approach based on the HLS approach and the risk-based thinking. Assessment of risk and opportunities during the evaluation phase of the effectiveness of the actions, and another application of this requirement is during the management review phase. Apply the principle of risk-based thinking and context analysis, risk opportunities. The second part is something historically present and concerned with the measurement and results analysis, customer satisfaction, internal audit and management review. These four requirement are really represents the basic element historically present in all the management system standard and should be considered the basic of the standardization of management. The last topic is concerned with improvement. New approach also in this case, based on these two new elements, and the historical part concerned with the corrective actions plan and improvement plans. Some review questions also regarding this last part of the lesson. Are the methods for implementing the various activities indicated in detail in the management system norms? Can you describe the four basic principles of the ISO standards for management systems? What is the meaning of the terms context analysis and stakeholder? What is the meaning of the term risk opportunity analysis? And now we can summarize all the questions concerned with the whole lessons. With reference to a management system, what does transparency in the way to operate mean? Can a certified management system be modified over the time? What are the advantages of certifications? How is the objectivity and impartiality of the certification body guaranteed? What are the most common topics covered by management system certification standards? Is quality system certification mandatory? Which topic has become more and more of interest in the field of system certification in recent years? What does product certification mean? Are the methods for implementing the various activities indicated in detail in the management system norms? Can you describe the four basic principles of the ISO standards of management systems? What is the meaning of the terms context analysis and stakeholder? What is the meaning of the term risk opportunity analysis? With this last question, the lesson is completed. I remember you that all the material link concerned with this lesson is available on the website in the section dedicated to this course.

0: L'Università Telematica Internazionale Uni Nettuno nasce dal modello Nettuno. 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
1: My name is Devon Vode Eba. I had a record label with my brother. I knew what I wanted to do, and I knew that in Nigeria I couldn't find the tools that I needed. So in 2008, I packed my bags, came here to Italy.
2: I'm Noemi. I was born in Rome. I work full-time for a company, and I'm a computer programmer.
3: I'm Zakaria from Somalia. I'm a refugee who is living in Italy since 2008.
1: In 2015, I became a refugee myself. From 2008, when I left, to when I wanted to go back, things had escalated.
2: It's so difficult because my work is a full-time work and I can't go to the lessons.
3: It is not easy. You must work for your own self. You must to survive. A friend told me that there is this possibility to study in Uni Nettuno, like a scholarship.
1: The scholarship was meant for refugees and asylum seekers. I went through the process and they were very helpful, you know, in taking me through the process step by step.
0: Io credo che la base di ogni cosa deve essere quella di far nascere e crescere le competenze dei cittadini a qualsiasi livello.

Welcome to this new lesson, which will be concerned with the following subject: Certified Management Systems. The lesson will be divided in three sections: definition and basic concepts, main certification standards and new harmonized approach, the main requirements of ISO 9001, 40001, 50001 and 45001, and other recognized standards. Start with the definition and basic concepts. In this first part we will talk about the basic principle which allow to understand the real approach we should give to this kind of management system certifiable. So the first important concept is, what is a certificable management system? First of all, we have to understand what is a management system. And we can define as a set of methods, acceptance criteria and responsibilities applied to the activity of an organization. So, if we have, for example, activity A, activity B or activity generally N, for each of this activity we have to understand what we have to do, how we have to apply the procedure and so on, when is okay or not okay the result of an activity, and who have to perform both the activity and the control, and other specific aspects which could be relevant for some specific activity. So, as we have seen, we are always schematize this the subject in per process. So we have to understand the structure of our organization and fix all this element for each step. And now try to understand what means certifiable, which is the possibility to verify internally or by external entities the systematic application of established and controlled methods, criteria and responsibility over the time. In other words, we can say that this is a sort of a transparency of the way to operate. What does it mean? In our organization or structure where we work, we know better than all the other what is the main characteristic, the main principle, the rules to be respected, and what should be created by a management system certifiable, we should try to make these rules transparent, visible from someone who come from outside and probably doesn't know exactly what is more important or less important. But if we manage to make this transparent, we give the feeling that we are strongly able to keep under control my process. Talking about this kind of certifiable management system, in this graph I just showed possible change during the time. For example, if we are talking about a new control method in one of the process, I have a change. For example, each quarter I introduce something new. So I review the acceptance criteria and at the end I make a stabilization of the new standard. So what does it mean? That certified system doesn't mean a static system. So as a underlined in the previous, also in the previous slides, I should be able to keep my process under control over the time. So, but this doesn't mean that the rules, a fixed rule, should stay always forever the same.
it's allowed, is unspeakable to change continuously my procedure, my acceptance criteria, my to improve. And important is I manage the changing each time I introduce a review. And now try to understand what does it means the certification. First of all, it means a compliance with a reference standard and should be performed an objective assessment of conformity by an independent third part. So I cannot evaluate myself in this case. I have to do this before to ask an external third part to evaluate my system in order to be ready. But in order to achieve a certification, or which means something certified by someone else, that my performance, my management, my control of the process respect systematically some rules that myself introduce. And this can be verified necessary by a third part, external part. Why could be useful to achieve the certification? So, a first important reason is the visibility to external stakeholders. So the stakeholders can, for example, read in a website that my company is achieved the certification according a specific standard. And this could be a marketing, let's say, tool. Another important advantage is that the certification makes simpler the check by external stakeholders. So if I want to achieve, for example, a new customer to sell my the result of my activity, the product of my activity, which could be a physical product like what we have described in all the lessons regarding the semi-finished product in aluminium alloy, but could be also a service, not a product. In any case, if I want to achieve a new customer, the customer could ask an audit, a check in my organization in order to verify if I give the feeling that I could be a good partner, a reliable partner, in order to guarantee the supply and the quality requested. So when the external parties perform an audit, if I have implemented a certified system, this practice become more easy for the external part, because most of the things are recorded and written and is visible in a short time in order to be evaluated. And another important aspect is how our objectivity is guaranteed. So there is a sort of reference chain principle. As shown in this picture, each entity, which is any organization who asks for a certification, normally ask this to a certification body, which can be available on the market. Important is that the certification body, in order to be able to perform such kind of service, should be accredited by a specific accreditation body, which are nominated by authorities and government bodies. So, if I want to become a certification body, I have to be evaluated by this accreditation entity in order to be checked if my competence, my level of, integrity is respected. And so I have, as a single organization, I assure that the certification body I chose respect several rules in order to guarantee this
requirement. So, guarantee of objectivity, impartiality, and competence of the certification bodies. And this is the what we can define it as a reference chain principle, because when I said the single organization that achieved a specific certification, the final reference is an authority or a government bodies which guarantee all this let's say supply chain in this point of view. Given the definition of the accreditation body, each certification body may ask accreditation for a single body. For example, in Italy we have Accredia, so a certification body can ask Accredia to be certified, to be accredited to perform, for example, certification according ISO 9001, quality or environmental, and so on. Or I can ask for more than one accreditation body, for example, Italy and Germany, like DAX, and France, like CONFRAC. So each accreditation body, of course, give the accreditation covering specific requirement applicable for a country, and is recognized the accreditation in this country. If I work, for example, in a international level, and normally I work with customer with are localized in Italy or in several countries, I can ask the accreditation of the single country. As alternative, I can ask an accreditation for international area. So there is an international body, IAF, which can give an accreditation worldwide recognized. Another important aspect for the certification are the reference standards, norm or standard indicating the minimum requirements of the management system. So the certification body verifies the adherence of the management system to the applicable requirements of the standard. So this is the principle. When I decide to be certified, I have to decide according which standard. So I choose the standard, for example, environmental standard, like 40001, and the certification body, when is asked to check my performance, my organization, the certification body will compare my requirement with the minimum requirement indicated by the standard, and check if this is performance comply with the standard, or if there are some deviation. If my organization fit 100% with the standard, I can achieve the certification according to the certification body. So the scope and extension of the certification is another important choice to be performed when I decide to go in this direction. The organization asks voluntarily for certification, chooses the following: the interested reference standard, as already mentioned, and also the extension of applicability of the certification itself. What does it mean? The whole organization could be one choice, or as alternative, only part of it. So I can decide if I have a very big or wide organization, could be also possible to focus the certification only to certain part of the organization, certain part of my process, because this is
is useful for my scopes. Some review questions regarding this first part of the lesson. With reference to a management system, what does transparency in the way to operate mean? Can a certified management system be modified over the time? What are the advantages of certifications? How is the objectivity and impartiality of the certification bodies guaranteed? And let's start with the second part regarding the main certification standards and new harmonized approach. In this part, we will go a little bit inside the content of the different certification standard in order to understand the basic approach of each one and understand how to achieve the standard and implement in our organization the management according to the standard. Reference standard for management system can be first of all classified according the topic covered. Typical topic covered by the standard could be the quality, environmental, health and safety, and so on. This is the one of the classification we can consider talking about the certification standard. Another important aspect of this standard is that they are voluntary standards, unless mentioned in specific legislative references. So normally we talk the certification of a management system is voluntary based. So any organization can decide to be certified or not. Some standards sometimes are mentioned in some legislative reference, especially in the field of environment or in the field of health and safety. In this case, could be something which can become mandatory. And this depends on the field of application and several other contexts where the management system standards are applied. Another important characteristic or classification is based on the recognition on the base of the certification body. Of course, in the market, I can find a lot of certification body. Some of them are more recognized because they have a very wide international, are well known all over the world. Sometimes are very focused in a specific field, so can be recognized in this specific field, but not in general in the market. So the recognition of the certification body can make this difference.

Coming back to the first main classification regarding the topic covered, in this picture we can see a sort of development over the year. We had in the development of a certification standard. Historically, the first standard implemented was the quality standard, and the very first example was implemented by the English standard, British standard, BS 5750. But in 1987 was published the first version of the ISO 9001, historically the first standard for the management system, which cover mainly the quality topics. In the following years was developed the environmental aspect, and the relevant most known standard in this field was the first, the EMAS, coming from the European regulation, and in 1996 was published for the first time the ISO 40001. In both cases, 9001 and 40001, there was a very deep review in 2015 in order to adapt this kind of certification standard to the new approach of the company and the way to manage an organization. After these two main topic, quality environmental, in the more recently was developed also the standard regarding the energy. The first version was developed by the European body, it was called 16001, and then this norm was achieved by the international body ISO and became the 50001. The last review of this the standard was performed in 2018, and this kind of certification cover all the management of the energy and energy consumption, energy saving, and of course this became more important in the view of the circular economy, where we should take care of environmental impact also from energy point of view. Historically, the last topic covered by the management system has been the operational health and safety. Also in this case we have a first version, first edition published by the British standard OHSAS 18001, and more recently in 2018 was the standard was achieved by the international body ISO and became the 45001, and this cover as the environmental all the subject or topics concerned with the operational health and safety. Going on in the standard developed over the year, there are other international regulation and standard on sustainability topics. One of these is the social responsibility, and another further developing in the field of environmental performance. In this, in the first one, the most known standard is the SA 8000, which was published in 1997, is available for free also in the webs, in the web, and there is a new version reviewed in 2014. Another reference in this field is the ISO 26000,
with their last review in the 2020, and also in this case are treated or given some reference in the field of social responsibility guidance standard. Talking about environment, on top of the historical standard 14001, which cover all the requirements that should be the minimum requirements which should be covered by an organization in order to have a good or best performance in terms of environmental impact. In the last years, has been developed other standard in the same topic. That's why have the same, code of the norm in the series of 40,000, but which cover more specific aspect concerned with the recycling, with the environmental impact, and some terminology sometimes not clear, and in order also to cover some aspect which could be important in the market. Normally we have the 4020, which give cover this topic, environmental labels and declarations, 40,030, environmental performances, 40,040, life cycle assessment, 40,050, environmental vocabulary, and 40,060 is concerned with the carbon footprint and greenhouse gases. All this topic are achieving more relevance and interest in the last years. There are also other kind of reference standard which could be also mandatory in this case on the field of sustainability responsibility. And this is what normally is called sustainability report. Many companies, especially big companies, according the law, they have to publish every year the economic report. And this is in order to be transparent from point of view of correct and code of conduct without bribery or all other kind of way to work in a very in respect of the legislation. And for this kind of big company, in some countries is becoming mandatory also a similar report also for the social responsibility and environmental impact. So about, generally speaking, the sustainability of the company. In this case is not voluntary, but could be mandatory. For this field, there are some international reference which give all the requirements to be respected in order to perform such kind of sustainability report. The most recognized are the CSRD, Corporate Sustainability Reporting Directive, which is published inside the European, organization. Another important reference is the ESG, Environmental Social Governance, which give also in this case several reference in order to implement tools how to keep under, to give evidence of the performance in terms of environmental and social respect of our organization. In the specific world of aluminium industry, there is a specific international standard called ASI, Aluminium Stewardship Initiative, which cover exactly the same topic. So we are talking about still the field of social responsibility and environmental, so in one word, sustainability, but in the specific supply chain
for aluminum product. A voluntary certification refers to two sustainability standards covering the whole supply chain, from bauxite to the finished goods. The two standards we are talking about, one cover the performance standard, so the management of the single organization, and the second standard is called the cover the supply chain, and the name of the standard is the chain of custody, and is more focused to, especially for the big company, international company, how they choose their partners in order to be always sustainable. Also from choosing the correct or sustainable company for the raw material, for the supplying, for covering the whole chain. Another important last category of certification is concerned with product certification. To complete the framework of certificable management systems, it is relevant to mention also the management system certifications focused on the conformity of specific product categories. Example of this kind of certification is, for example, the IATF 60949. This specific standard, which IATF stands for International Automotive Task Force, is a reference standard which is based on 9001 standard, so quality system, but adds specific requirements related to the needs of the automotive market. So this kind of certification is the topic is in the field of quality, but the certification cannot be achieved alone. This kind of certification as a first mandatory step, the certification according the 9001 standard. Another example in the field of aluminium or other material application is the EN 50088. This standard covers the following topics: aluminium and aluminium alloys, structural products for construction works, technical condition for inspection and delivery. And if I achieve this kind of certification, my semi-finished product can be marked with the CE marking according to this standard. And this is a typical requirement. This is asked on the market when the semi-finished product in aluminium is intended for building or for a component where there is a characteristic of a structural application. So it's important to guarantee that the structure is enough safe. Another important aspect concerning the certification standard is the harmonized approach of different standards. High number of certification standards means sometimes many different requirements. So this is a characteristic which gave the input to harmonize. So we have also many of which are often requested altogether by the market. Another condition is the various common or very similar basic principles in different standards. So developing separately each standard, 9001, 40001, and so on, at the end we recognize that most of the principles can be very similar, considered very similar. So there is these two elements. From one side we have a lot of standards and requirements, but most of them are very comparable or similar, or sometimes exactly the same.
Organizations ask for simplifying and optimizing the resources and documentation. So, if we consider the point of view of the single organization, if I want to achieve several certification, I need to implement separately this kind of requirements, and this takes a lot of resources and time consuming. So the organization normally asks to simplify this complex situation. And the result is the analysis of the opportunity to unify part of the requirements. The most representative example of harmonization is the one implemented by ISO standards. And we are talking about 9,000, 40,000, 50,000, and 45,000. This harmonization of the standard gave the opportunity to implement integrated management systems. And that's why we are talking about. So, most of there are relevant parts of each single standard which really are completely overlapping. So, for the same organization, we want to develop all these standards, can implement an integrated system which covers the common requirements in only one, let's say, category, and maybe can be useful to develop separately only part of the single standard, and this simplifies the work of the organization and simplifies also the resources necessary to implement, and also simplify the resources to keep these systems in place. Some review questions concerned with this second part of the lesson. What are the most common topics covered by management system certification standards? Is quality system certification mandatory? Which topic has become more and more of interest in the field of system certification in recent years? What does product certification mean? And go on with the last part of the lesson concerned with the main requirements of ISO 9000, 40000, 50000, 45000 and other recognized standards. Now, just as an example, we will go a little bit deep inside the content of this group of standard, which, as explained, has been harmonized. So they have many parts in common and some specific requirement for each single standard. So take this part as example how to understand and to implement a management system which could be certified according to these standards. The structure of the system standard ISO. The first element is the coverage of all aspects relating to the management of an organization. So each organization, not depending on the kind of product they produce or the service they produce, there are some basic elements which should be implemented. Applicable to all types of organizations and activities. So when I implement a standard, I should be very careful that I don't, these rules I'm writing should be applicable to all kind of organization. So I necessary must avoid to be too much detailed in order to avoid any constraint. So I should keep the as a general requirements the applicability to any kind of service or production or activities. Another important requirement of the standard is to provide guidance on minimum requirements without constraints on how to implement the requirements themselves. So
This means that I can give

the rule that one requirement should be present in my organization, but it's not described how I can cover this requirement. This depends on the organization, and this is correct. The result of this requirement, this characteristic of the certification standard, is that after a first reading, you have the feeling of a generic information. In reality, the minimum principles are well defined regardless of the methods. That's the main key way to how to read the specific certification standard. Because as written in the slide, when you read for the first time, at the end you can feel that the standard give you any useful information. But after a more deep analysis of the standard, you understand exactly this concept, that the requirements are well described, but without giving the method to be used. The method should be chosen by the single organization. The 9001 can be used as a basic reference. In the view of our harmonizing the various system standards, 9001 constitutes the guideline for all the other ISO standards. Consequently, in integrated management systems, 9001 can be used as the basis for the implementation of the certifiable system. Let's see the main requirements. Starting from the basic historical principle, we can apply a process approach. And a second important approach is the principle based on the PDCA cycle for single process. These two basic structure, basic principle of the standard has been defined historical because since in the first edition of 9001, these two elements was present, and the schematization by process give the opportunity to understand how we have to guarantee some requirements for a certifiable management system. And then with the review of 2015, we have some new approach. The first one is called High Level Structure, in short HLS. Another important approach is the risk-based thinking. This two new approach has been implemented in order to follow the new, the actual way how normally all the organization are managed. The risk-based thinking is really something which take place in a lot of organization in order to understand how to prevent possible failure, to prevent loss of market share. There are several, in every kind of evaluation, the risk-based thinking is at the base of the management of any modern organization. And that's why this is achieved in the standard in order to follow also the way normally applied in all the organization. And as example, now we can make a list of the main requirements provided from the standard. In general, we have seven topics. So now we will list one by one just to give you an idea of this. So the one important topic is the context of the organization. So the new approach consists in context analysis and identify the stakeholders, internal and external. The historical, old specific part already present.

in the previous edition was define the scope, identify the process activities necessary to achieve the purpose. So in this, in order to implement, to guarantee, to cover this kind of requirement, the standard asks us to make this analysis. First of all, understand well how the context where we are operating. Because understanding this, I can also decide which could be my target, my, let's say, policy, and so on. So it's important to understand the context. And this document, the analysis of context, is something which should be implemented in a certifiable system. A second important topic is the leadership, which in the new approach, a high level and risk-based thinking, give the evidence of the commitment of the top management, focus on customer satisfaction, understanding the requirement and the risk opportunities analysis. These two elements give the feeling that the organization is really committed to follow some specific, let's say, target, and we understand clearly the risk and opportunity concerned with my field of application. These two other elements are already present in the historical version, with policy and definition of rules and responsibility. Of course, inside an organization is essential to have a flowchart of all the responsibility inside the organization. Who is the managing director, for example, who is the responsible for quality, who is the responsible for production, and so on. So this gives the feeling that the organization have the, well clear how is organized in terms from this point of view. So other three, other two topics are the planning. So in the new approach is the analysis of risk and opportunity during activity planning. So when I'm, for example, making the plan for next year, I have to consider an analysis based on risk and opportunity. This is typical of the any kind of organization to approach in this way. The support is the tools available. So in the new approach, in the simplified documentation, in many cases it is not necessary to formalize in written documents procedure and practice in use. Importance of people's involvement. These two elements are really new compared to the first version of the ISO 9001 version. Because in the past, the standard asked for any kind of activity of the organization should be covered by a written procedure. So if I decide that this operation should be done in this way, I should be write this procedure in a specific document. Now, in the new version, it's not necessary that this procedure is written, but important is that I demonstrate for each time that the procedure is applied. So I have to get available anytime is asked the recording to show that this procedure is applied. This is the difference. The all the historical requirement define and assure the availability of the necessary resources, so infrastructure, human resources and tools, competence and awareness of people, documented information. This is all requirement necessary to guarantee to the organization a correct the availability of correct tools in terms of machines, in terms of people, in terms of let's say know-how of the company. So if everything is covered by a specific procedure and specific method, I will be able to guarantee this in the time over the time that my company, my organization is always

at the good level to perform the requested requirement. Go on with the other two topics, the operations, specific part already present in the previous edition, mainly concerned with quality specific requirements like design, operation, control and changes, process, both process and product. And then the performance evaluation. In this case, we have the new approach based on the HLS approach and the risk-based thinking. Assessment of risk and opportunities during the evaluation phase of the effectiveness of the actions, and another application of this requirement is during the management review phase. Apply the principle of risk-based thinking and context analysis, risk opportunities. The second part is something historically present and concerned with the measurement and results analysis, customer satisfaction, internal audit and management review. These four requirements are really represents the basic element historically present in all the management system standard, and should be considered the basic of the standardization of management. The last topic is concerned with improvement. New approach also in this case, based on these two new elements, and the historical part concerned with the corrective actions plan and improvement plans. Some review questions also regarding this last part of the lesson. Are the methods for implementing the various activities indicated in detail in the management system norms? Can you describe the four basic principles of the ISO standards for management systems? What is the main, what is the meaning of the terms context analysis and stakeholder? What is the meaning of the term risk opportunities, risk opportunity analysis? And now we can summarize all the questions concerning with the whole lessons. With reference to a management system, what does transparency in the way to operate mean? Can a certified management system be modified over the time? What are the advantages of certifications? How is the objectivity and impartiality of the certification body guaranteed? What are the most common topics covered by management system certification standards? Is quality system certification mandatory? Which topic has become more and more of interest in the field of system certification in recent years? What does product certification mean? Are the methods for implementing the various activities indicated in detail in the management system norms? Can you describe the four basic principles of the ISO standards of management systems? What is the meaning of the terms context analysis and stakeholder? What is the meaning of the term risk opportunity analysis? With this last question, the lesson is completed. I remember you that all the material link concerned with this lesson is available on the website in the section dedicated to this course.

I choose this program, academic program reporting climate change, because it aligns perfectly with my professional mission. Climate change is one of the defining challenges of our time, and I wanted to deepen my understanding of it, not only as a journalist, but also as a communicator who can inspire people on action and understanding.